0: Well, thank you.
1: You're tuned into Crossing Boundaries on WOUB. You can find tonight's playlist on the listen page at woub.org.

The Riley Babst Band with Get Up, Travel On. Before that, we heard Los Lonely Boys with Painted Memories. Leftover Salmon had Big Wheel. We heard Hermanos Gutierrez joined by Leon Bridges for Elegantly Wasted. And His Golden Messenger at the top with Depends on the River. Thanks for joining us tonight for Crossing Boundaries on WOUB. We'll start this last set with Charlie Crockett. Here's One-Eyed Jack.

0: Finishing up tonight's show with Mike and Ruthie, that was My New York City. Before that, we heard Steve Earle with Lonelier Than This. Chuck Prophet had Wake the Dead. We heard Miss Tess with Take It Easy, and Charlie Crockett at the top with One-Eyed Jack. I'm Brian Gibson, and this is WOUB Public Media, WOUB FM Athens, WOUC FM Cambridge, WOUL FM Ironton, WOUH FM Chillicothe, and WOUZ-FM Zanesville, online at woub.org.
1: Sylvan Esso's new album took shape amid hurricanes, wildfires, and a growing sense of dread about the current state of the world. And that might mean getting serious. But for Nick Sanborn, one half of the North Carolina duo, it meant leaning into humor.
2: Being able to laugh or poke fun at something with other people who are also in the doom with you is such a, like, necessary part of the emotional arc.
1: For the band, that meant embracing their inner Hot Slob. Hot Slob, one of the songs you'll hear from Sylvan Esso's new album, Ow Infinity. That's a curious name, Ow Infinity. Amelia Meath, lead singer, what does it mean?

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Ziggy Marley, and that was Racism is a Killer. Before that, we heard Tash Sultana with Jungle, Van Hunt had Out of the Sky, we heard Samantha Fish with Off in the Blue, and the Tedeschi Trucks Band at the top with Future Soul. Thanks for tuning in tonight for Crossing Boundaries on WOUB. We'll start this last set with Chicago Farmer. Here's Great River Road.

midnight. She made me feel so good. I wanna tell you, she made me feel alright. Comes walking down my street. Why don't you come up to my house? Knock upon my

0: question. That's just
1: it's an expression of wonder, which is appropriate. Why are Fibonacci numbers in botany? Why are they in so many plant structures? There are various theories out there. Some people will say that it has to do with, like, when a branch shoots out of a tree, it doesn't want to shoot out in a direction where it's covered over by another branch. It needs to get its own sunlight. So if the branches have to grow, I mean, natural selection, evolution will have disfavored the trees that don't follow this principle. That may have something to do with it. I'm not giving you a clear explanation because I don't know.
0: This is helpful. And then like maybe the same thing holds true for the poetry where people are trying to create newness. You're trying to make, I don't know, create space in a sense.
1: Yes. You're trying to create novelty subject to constraints.
0: Right.
1: And you could say novelty subject to constraints is art. Like growth in creativity subject to constraints. That's what art is, right?
0: Yeah.
1: Anyway.
2: Huh. So what do you make of all of that?
0: I guess, I don't know. It sort of makes me see the plants as a little bit more artistic than I did before. And the poetry as, like, a little bit more from nature.
3: It gives me goosebumps. That's really cool.
2: Yeah.
3: Well, thank you, Pat. That was beautiful. And we will be back in just a moment with one last growth story.
2: Of planetary scale and import.
3: And the little humans trying to control it. Stick with us.
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5: 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That's going on until 11 o'clock tonight. 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
3: Lulu?
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7: Okay, so...
2: With one more story of growth from producers Annie McEwen.
8: I've just detangled my headphones.
3: And Simon Adler.
8: But go on! Go on!
7: All right, let us begin.
0: all right.
7: So I think, like most people, I thought for the longest time that human population was growing really fast.
9: We already have between 3 and 7 times more people than we can permanently support.
7: Maybe exponentially.
9: The growth rate is just incredible.
7: You know, people were popping kids out and blah, blah, blah.
9: We are destroying our fossil fuels. We are dispersing our mineral resources.
7: And that this was like a really big problem. We're freaked.
0: Yeah, a ball of flesh expanding at the speed of light, I think.
8: Ball of flesh expanding at the speed of light. Oh, God.
7: This is Philip Cohen.
0: I'm a professor of sociology.

0: cataclysmic change. And while access to this refuge is restricted because it is surrounded by the White Sands Missile Range, Living on Earth explorer-in-residence Mark Sethlender was able to visit and bring back this reflection.
1: Here's the memento. Fossil waves proved in the sandstone, where an ancient sea was shallow and the wind blew. You could say, not fossil waves, but fossil wind. The impressions of wave crest and wave trough are sharp and clear. The wind was blowing hard that day. Other than this, nothing of record. No tracks, no shells, just the sandstone itself. The color of cream before the butter is skimmed off, and in one corner, obsidian, volcanic glass, poured in an overlay like thick black jam, rounded at the leading edge where it cooled just enough to slow and come to a stop. Well below all that, limestone, charcoal gray, just like the waves devoid of life, not a trace. This in the midst of all that water that should have meant life 250 million years ago. Waves that look so much like what they are, markings left in the sand of any beach when the tide is out that all of us have seen, make that distant past close, which is frightening. Frightening that such a catastrophe could occur. And that's exactly what it was, catastrophe. And as if to drive the point home, there all by itself, a fragment, the calcareous remains of a single crinoid stem, like a long, thin, segmented exclamation point. And on close inspection, beside the stem is the calyx that sat on top like a flower of many long petals, though in reality a set of extended arms that fed in the flow of the tides. I picture them swaying, saining sustenance before it all crashed to an end. Only this one, nothing more. The sea never came back. The land all around me now, desert. It rains little in certain years, not at all. And yet the desert is teeming. Cactus of many shapes in flower, vibrant colors, vermilion, orange, pale violet, paintbrush in crimson, desert primrose, cadmium yellow and in white. The insects that come to feed, and black-chinned hummingbirds, and hard to believe, a Baltimore oriole. Burrow of pocket mouse, track of beetle, a garter snake, greenish tan, taking the warmth of the gravel road, the glow of his eyes, the fitted armor of his scales. How hopeful in the dead center of a long, dry sea. I never thought of life as paradox.
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4: 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Thanks for being a part of our Saturday afternoon. 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Let's check in with the National Weather Service. We do have a flood watch in place for our listening area until 1 o'clock in the morning. We're expecting showers and thunderstorms on and off until around midnight tonight. We'll see lows tonight around 65 degrees. Quite a bit of fog expected tomorrow morning, but once that lifts, it's going to be a partly sunny day, a high of 85 degrees. For tomorrow night, a slight chance for showers and thunderstorms, lows near 60, and sunshine on Monday with highs near 75. Looking at current conditions around the region,

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1: This is All Things Considered from NPR News. I'm Alyssa Nadworny. Yesterday marked 25 years since 9/11, a lifetime since Flight 93 crashed in western Pennsylvania after the passengers and crew tried to take control of the plane from hijackers. There's something about milestone anniversaries where people step back and take stock. Ahead of the 20th anniversary, All Things Considered host Scott Detrow produced a radio documentary for NPR about Flight 93 called Sacred Ground. He worked on it with Tim Lambert, a longtime reporter for WITF in Harrisburg. Scott Detrow joins me now. Hello.
2: Hey, thanks for having me.
1: So tell us why you did this documentary.
2: At the 20-year mark, I wanted to see if we could get a sense of how grief, how processing changes over the course of decades. We were able to have access to the family members that a lot of other reporters didn't, because Tim's a journalist, but Flight 93 also crashed on land that his family had owned for generations. So from day one, he had been closely tied to the story and had gotten to know these people really closely. And they talked to Tim in a way that they didn't talk to most other reporters, including myself. So we approached it and just said, we want to have conversations about what 20 years looks and feels like to you.
1: So it was about those feelings, but it was also about the Flight 93 crash site itself, right?
2: That's right. And the way those two things often merge together in interesting ways. You know, the day after the attacks, for a long time, the field was a hellscape. It was burned. It smelled like jet fuel. The plane broke into so many pieces.

0: The Dixie Ears from New York City, bringing African-American four-part harmony to the tale of the Titanic with their 1950 version of When That Great Ship Went Down. Check out a very different version on Harry Smith's Anthology of American Folk Music from the husband and wife duo of William and Versy Smith, who recorded it for Paramount in 1927. Harry Smith's own headline in highly personal song notes was, "Manufacturer's proud dream destroyed at shipwreck, segregated poor die first." As a kid in the 1950s, I remember elders often spoke of the Titanic in cautionary terms. Coming up, Songs of Outlaws, when American Roots returns.
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0: This is American Roots, with music from the Anthology of American Folk Music, the epic collection of songs assembled by self-made ethnographer, producer, and artist Harry Smith. The many songs resonate from Bob Dylan and Beck to Amethyst Kia and others. The first volume of the anthology is dedicated to ballads, story songs, many about murder and banditry. One about gunslinger Cole Younger, a Jesse James associate, is coming up. First, a song telling of the 1881 assassination of President James Garfield, sung in 1927 by Kelly Harrell, a mill worker from Fieldale, Virginia, backed by fiddle, banjo, and guitar. The Tale of Charles Guiteau on America.